That's right. You got it. It's the hornpipe from the Water Music of George Frideric Handel. Music first heard on the 17th of July, 1717. And I have a report from a London paper 2 days later. The Daily Current on the 19th of July reports that 2 days earlier in the evening, George I and other members of his court had traveled upriver from Whitehall to Chelsea. And I'll quote here. A city's company barge was employed for the music, wherein were 50 instruments of all sorts who played the finest symphonies composed express for this occasion by Mr. Handel, which they spell H-E-N-D-E-L. This music His Majesty liked so well that he caused it to be played over 3 times in going and returning. Yet George I loved the music of George Frideric Handel. But they'd had differences of opinion, and a little bit more than that, in fact. You see, when young Handel had returned to Germany from his early studies around 1710 or so, in Italy, he won a terrific position. He became court composer to the court in Hanover, and his boss there was the Duke, Georg Ludwig. Now, our composer, George Frideric Handel, was an ambitious young lad, and very shortly after taking this position in Hanover, he got an offer from London. They said, come to us and produce one of your new Italian operas. You see, that's the style he had learned when he was spending time in Rome. So George Frideric Handel goes to George Ludwig, his boss, and says, boss, I'd like to go to London. This is a terrific opportunity. I'll just be gone about, 6 weeks, maybe 2 months at most. But in fact, he was gone over a year. Somehow or another, his duke received Handel with some favor when he came back. He apologized and said, I'm sorry, boss, I got carried away. And everything was hunky-dory for about another year until once again there came an offer from London. And Handel said, now, I know the last time I stayed away a little bit longer than I expected to, but please, please, please, can I go again? And Georg Ludwig said, all right, but don't stay too long. So there goes Handel off to England. And once again, he stayed too long until fate caught up with him. Well, not just fate, but also an act of parliament, which brought his former employer, Georg Ludwig, to England as George I. Boy, talk about being up the Thames without a paddle. George can't go home to Hanover. He can't stay there. His old boss is his new king. What to do? The only thing he could do was write a beautiful piece of music. We've heard just one little bit of that. That was played by the Concertus Musicus Wien, which prides itself on using copies of original 18th century instruments. So what we heard, it sounds a little rough by modern standards. Those were horns without valves, oboes without as many keys as we're used to. That might sound a little rough, but that's probably what delighted the king so much, the sound we just heard. Well, let's stay with this same royal family, the Hanoverian kings in England. In 1727, George I, Handel's old boss twice over, died, and his son, George II, became king. Let's hear Handel's coronation anthem called Zadok the Priest.

God save the king. Long live the king. May the king live forever. Amen. Alleluia. There is a composer who knew his audience. We've just heard Zadok the Priest, a coronation anthem of George Frederick Handel, written for George II as he was crowned King of England in Westminster Abbey. We just heard the Academy and Chorus of St. Martin in the Fields under Neville Marriner, and they sound terrific, but they're a little bit small in size by Handel's standards. For his first performance, he had 200 performers, 160 instrumentalists, and 47 singers, all members of the Chapel Royal, because anything less would have been heard in Westminster Abbey. These Alleluias were enthusiastically admired at the rehearsal on the 6th of October, but unfortunately, when the coronation service came, the organization was badly run. I'm reading the notes of Robert Jordan here. This is fascinating. The anthems were sung out of tune, and the whole thing was a state of disarray, he writes, worthy of a Hogarth drawing. And William Wake, the Archbishop of Canterbury, wrote on his order of service, "The anthems are in confusion. All is irregular in the music," but not in the performance we just heard. George II, born in Germany like his father, 1683, just 2 years older than Handel, never developed a very good command of the English language, but he was noted for his bravery in battle. I'm looking now at a description which calls him the only modern English sovereign to command troops in the field. I guess this usage of modern means not Henry V, but George II did take his army and defeat the French at a battle in Germany in the town of Dettingen, 1743. He was leading what he called the Pragmatic Army. It was made up of English, Austrian, and Hanoverian troops, because at that time, the early 18th century, there were royal intermarriages and religious disagreements that were so fraught that it was impossible to say who would be your next king. This battle of George II was conclusive and led to a peace, the Treaty of Aix-la-Chapelle, 1748. And our next piece of music was written for the celebration of that treaty. It's a work called Music for the Royal Fireworks, composed in 1749, a tremendous fireworks display in London, right at the River Thames, and once again, the composer, George Frederick Handel. Let's hear, the overture is wonderful. We should not miss that. And let's go to a slow movement, a Siciliana, which celebrates the piece, and then finally an Allegro, which talks about the rejoicing afterwards. This will be a modern instrument orchestra. Here's Orpheus to play Music for the Royal Fireworks.

0: That was the Orpheus Chamber Orchestra playing music for the Royal Fireworks. That performance also is a little bit lacking by Handel's standards. He wanted 9 trumpets, 3 timpani players, 9 horns, 24 oboe players, and 12 bassoons, and then eventually decided on adding a few string instruments. Music composed in 1749 to celebrate the Peace of Aix-la-Chapelle, which brought peace to England and France. Well, at least for 6 months or so. Of course, the war went on. We know it on this side of the Atlantic as the French and Indian War of the 1750s and 60s, which takes us past the time of Handel and past the time of George II. Takes us to George III, George Washington on our side of the Atlantic, and our next composer. But let me tell you first that you're tuned into Exploring Music, and our theme this week is Music Fit for a King. 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
0: Well, I think that's enough of the Hanoverian kings for a moment. Let's go pick up our next composer, Joseph Haydn, who was born 1732, the same year as George Washington, born not in Tidewater, Virginia, but in Austria. Haydn was one of the original Vienna choir boys. He was recruited by a parish priest sent to Vienna to sing in the cathedral choir, which was great until his voice broke, and then he was out on the street at the age of 15 or 16. Haydn was never actually a great performer, but he was a brilliant composer. Therefore, it was with great relish that Haydn took a position in 1762 as the Kapellmeister, sort of the music director to a Hungarian nobleman, magnificent fellow. In fact, he called himself Miklos the Magnificent. Esterházy was the last name, and Miklos loved to play an instrument called the baritone. This baritone is spelled B-A-R-Y-T-O-N. It's a stringed instrument, a kind of viola with a very different kind of sound. And Miklos was mad for playing the baritone. In fact, he commanded his new composer, and I'm quoting, to fling himself more diligently than hitherto into composition, and particularly into writing pieces that can be played on the gamba, of which we have still seen very few. In other words, okay, new boy on the block, get busy. Here's a piece for baritone, viola, and cello

Charming music, isn't it? And what was that combination? Well, we were listening to a baritone, a viola, and a cello. They were played by Balázs Kakuk. He was playing the baritone. Peter Lukács playing the viola. And Tibor Pákányi was playing the cello. The baritone, a stringed instrument from the viola family, which was the favorite instrument of Prince Miklos the Magnificent Esterházy, the new employer of young Josef Haydn. Piece written in the early 1760s. So in answer to the question, does the person who pays the piper call the tune? In this case, we can hear very definitely that Prince Miklos was asking for music that he would play himself. Prince Miklos also boasted one of the greatest orchestras in Europe, and he turned Haydn loose on that with amazing results. Haydn wrote over 104 symphonies. He must have written them, I'm guessing without counting, 80 of them for Esterházy. Let's hear the first of these pieces, which he made for his new boss. This is from a set that tells about morning, noon, and night. We'll hear Le Matin.

wonderful. Trevor Pinnock at the harpsichord and also directing the English concert in a performance of the Symphony in D Major, Symphony No. 6 of Joseph Haydn called Le Matin, Morning. That opening adagio of the first movement actually depicts a sunrise. I'm looking at the personnel of the English concert, which you heard playing. There are a lot of stars here in the early instruments group. Simon Standage was the solo violinist. Lisa Beznosiak was playing the flute all the way through. We heard her right away in the first movement. Cello player was Jaap ter Linden. They're all stars in that group. Marvelous ensemble, the English concert under Trevor Pinnock. Well, that's all the time we have for music today. We're exploring the theme music fit for a king, or I suppose in this case for a prince in the case of Esterhazy. In tomorrow's show, we're going all the way back to 1589 to hear music written for the wedding of Fernando de' Medici and the Princess of France. We'll also hear a delightful entertainment devised by Lully and Molière to beguile Louis XIV of Versailles. And I think we'll even step into the 20th century and see the effect that piece, Le Bourgeois Gentilhomme, had on Richard Strauss right after he wrote Der Rosenkavalier. That's all tomorrow. Hope you can join us then. In the meantime, don't touch the dial. You know about that. Stay here. 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Our production assistants are Ella Pinsloop, Eric Opland, Adela Skoronsky, and Weston Williams. Rebecca Neistat is the WFMT production and syndication manager. 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I'm Bill McLaughlin. 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

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Glad you could join us for evening music on this final day of August 2026. In the 8 and 9 o'clock hours this evening, we'll hear music of Mahler, Mendelssohn, and Mozart, followed by the WFMT Orchestra Series and the Munich Philharmonic Orchestra. And along the way, we'll hear one of the creamiest overtures in the entire operetta repertoire. Let's begin with Leonard Bernstein and his Divertimento for Orchestra. Written in honor of the centenary of the Boston Symphony Orchestra, we'll hear the BSO conducted by John Williams.

0: John Williams conducted the Boston Symphony Orchestra. That was Divertimento for Orchestra by Leonard Bernstein.
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0: 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I'm Michael Phillips with you until midnight when Peter Van de Graaff takes over with Music Through the Night. And right now, music of Claude Debussy. This is the String Quartet in G Minor, Opus 10, performed by the Nash Ensemble.

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I'm Michael Phillips, and music of Gustav Mahler now. This is the Adagietto, the fourth movement from Mahler's Symphony No. 5 in C-sharp minor, Claudio Abbado leading the Berlin Philharmonic.

The ruminating fourth movement of Mahler's Fifth Symphony, performed by the Berlin Philharmonic. This is Classical WFMT Chicago. I'm Michael Phillips, so glad to have your company for all this sonic beauty on this, the final day of August. After the Mahler, I don't think anybody would argue with the

The Chicago Symphony Orchestra performing the Overture from Der Fledermaus by Johann Strauss II. Taking us up to the 9 o'clock hour, here's pianist Nicholas Ross with a piece titled Merry-Go-Round. This is from a six-part work by early 20th century composer John Powell called At the Fair, Sketches of American Fun.

Nicholas Ross performing one of John Powell's pieces for the piano suite at the Fair, Sketches of American Fun. We heard Merry-Go-Round. And this is Classical WFMT Chicago, 98.7 FM, HD1, WFMT.com, and the WFMT app. The 9 o'clock hour begins with Mozart's Symphony No. 39 in E-flat, performed by the Chicago Symphony Orchestra.

Mozart's 39th Symphony with Sir George Scholte leading the CSO. 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Thank you. Next, music by Mendelssohn. This is the Allegro Brillant from the Andante and Allegro Brillant in A, Opus 92. On piano, we'll hear Inon Barnaton and Wuhan.

0: Inan Barnatan and Wu Han on the piano performing Felix Mendelssohn's Allegro Brillant in A, Opus 92, here on Classical WFMT Chicago. I'm Michael Phillips. We'll have more music by Leonard Bernstein in just a moment.
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0: Michael Phillips here with you until midnight. 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And you know who else believed in music education? Leonard Bernstein. Here are Bernstein's symphonic dances from West Side Story. David Zinman leading the Baltimore Symphony Orchestra.

Today, we're at one of Munich's most spectacular settings, the Odeonsplatz, a plaza where the grand architecture of the city becomes an urban concert hall under the open sky. We'll hear a concert from the 25th edition of the music festival Classics at the Odeonsplatz, recorded in July 2026. Hi, I'm Jan Weller. The Munich Philharmonic, led by their newly appointed chief conductor, Lahav Shani, will perform Mendelssohn's Scottish Symphony, and rising star violinist Maria Dueñas will be soloist in Max Bruch's beloved Violin Concerto No. 1. We begin with music that takes us to the high seas as we board a ship caught up in a raging storm in the North Sea. That's where Richard Wagner brings us in the opening moments of his opera, The Flying Dutchman. Beneath this orchestral storm of pounding rhythms, swirling strings, and blazing brass is a story of longing and redemption, all packed into this thrilling overture. Here is Lahav Shani to lead the Munich Philharmonic in the overture to Wagner's The Flying Dutchman from the 2026 Music Festival Classics at the Odeonsplatz.

Storms on the High Seas, the overture to Richard Wagner's opera, The Flying Dutchman, opening our concert from Munich's Odeonsplatz. Vahav Shani conducted the Munich Philharmonic from the 2026 edition of the outdoor music festival Classics at the Odeonsplatz. Making her way to the stage now is the rising star violinist Maria Dueñas, who, together with the orchestra, will perform the first violin concerto by Max Bruch. From its quiet, searching opening to its soaring melodies, this concerto moves effortlessly between tenderness and passion. It's music that puts the violin front and center, giving our soloist plenty of room to tell her own story. From Munich's Odeonsplatz, here is the Violin Concerto No. 1 by Max Bruch. The Munich Philharmonic is led by its chief conductor, Lahav Shani, and the soloist is Maria Dueñas.

making her debut as soloist at the Classics at the Odeonsplatz Music Festival. That was violinist Maria Dueñas, performing the first concerto by Max Bruch. With her was the Munich Philharmonic, led by Lahav Shani. At only 23 years old, Maria Dueñas has become one of the most in-demand international soloists. She began performing with the Munich Philharmonic in 2024 and has since made regular appearances with the orchestra. And it looks like Ms. Dueñas is staying on stage to give the audience of the Odeonsplatz an encore.

0: Performing an encore at Munich's famous outdoor plaza, the Odeonsplatz, that was violinist Maria Duenas in the Valse Triste, or Sad Waltz, by Hungarian violinist Franz von Becher. Recorded during the 25th edition of the music festival Classics at the Odeonsplatz. Next week, our European concert tour continues as we head to a truly unique venue, Germany's Wolfegg Castle, for a concert by the German Radio Philharmonic Orchestra under conductor Manfred Honig. They'll perform music of Weber and Mozart, and Pablo Ferrandez will be soloist in the first cello concerto of Haydn. I hope you'll be listening. This concert by the Munich Philharmonic and conductor Lahav Shani will continue shortly with Mendelssohn's Scottish Symphony, the Symphony No. 3.
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0: We are at Munich's magnificent Odeonsplatz, a setting where music and history meet. The square or plaza is surrounded by historic landmarks like the golden-domed Theatine Church, the former royal palace, the Residenz, and the monumental Feldherrnhalle. And it's the spectacular backdrop for our concert for you, recorded during the 2026 season of the music festival Classics at the Odeonsplatz. We return now to music with the Munich Philharmonic and conductor Lahav Shani with Felix Mendelssohn's Symphony No. 3, titled The Scottish. The music is born out of the composer's travels to Scotland and filled with misty landscapes, ancient ruins, restless energy, and a sense of romantic adventure. Mendelssohn captures the feeling of a journey, moving from shadow and mystery toward a bright, energetic finale. Leading the Munich Philharmonic is their chief conductor, Lahav Shani. From the Odeonsplatz, here is the Scottish Symphony, the Symphony No. 3, by Mendelssohn.

Performing to a crowd of 8,000 music lovers at Munich's Odeonsplatz, that was the Munich Philharmonic in Mendelssohn's Symphony No. 3, the Scottish Symphony. They were led by Lahav Shani, closing out this concert from the 2026 edition of Classics at the Odeonsplatz. We still have time for more music with this orchestra. Here they are, conducted by Rudolf Kempe in the Symphony No. 2 by Beethoven.

0: The Symphony No. 2 by Ludwig van Beethoven. The Munich Philharmonic was led by Rudolf Kempe. This program was produced by Daniel Goldberg. Special thanks to Rebecca Neistat and the WFMT Radio Network team. The executive producer is Roger White. Today's program comes from a partnership with the European Broadcasting Union and Bavarian Broadcasting. Next week, our European concert tour continues as we head to Germany's Wulfegg Castle for a concert by the German Radio Philharmonic Orchestra and conductor Manfred Honeck. They'll perform music by Weber and Mozart, and Pablo Ferrandez will be soloist in the first cello concerto of Haydn. I'm Jan Weller. Thanks for listening. Celebrating 50 years, this is the WFMT Radio Network.
1: 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Thank you for joining me this evening. Music Through the Night with Peter Van de Graaff is next.

few of our pieces here will be Irish-inspired, including an ancient Irish tune or lullaby by Rebecca Clark for her instrument, viola and piano. Also, some variations on an Irish tune by the American composer Edward Joseph Collins. We have Carol Thompson performing on a Celtic harp right now, this traditional Irish tune, The Wild Rose of the Mountain.

that authentically played on a Celtic harp, a triangular frame harp with metal strings. Apparently, it's told it's much more difficult to play than a traditional harp. But Carol Thompson has mastered the art of the Celtic harp, and that is a traditional Irish tune called The Wild Rose of the Mountain. That sets us up for some more Irish music later on. But right now, prepare yourself to hear some music from the Haydn family. It will be by Michael Haydn, and then we'll turn to that Irish music. I'm Peter Van de Graaff, delighted to bring you this string quintet. We think of Haydn, we think of quartets, but this is a string quintet by Joseph Haydn's younger brother, Michael Haydn, and it's played appropriately by the Salzburg Haydn Quintet.

The Salzburg Haydn Quintet, playing music by a member of the Haydn family who was active in Salzburg, namely Michael Haydn, and that was the string quintet in G. This is a Scottish folk song arranged by that composer's brother, Joseph Haydn.

Jamie McDougall singing there with the Eisenstadt Haydn Trio, a Scottish folk song arranged by Joseph Haydn. Irish music now. And here is music arranged by Rebecca Clark, who was a professional violist. Helen Callis plays viola with Robert MacDonald at the piano. This is called Lullaby, or Ancient Irish Tune.

Helen Callis Viola, The Lullaby or Ancient Irish Tune by Rebecca Clark. Here are variations on an Irish tune from 1930 by the American Edward Joseph Collins. Maren Alsop leads the Royal Scottish National Orchestra.

Maren Elsop and the Royal Scottish National Orchestra with the Variations on an Irish Tune by the American composer Edward Joseph Collins. That

music dating from 1930. And playing on the Celtic harp is Carol Thompson here. This is called Tobin's Favorite. It's a traditional Irish tune.

the long reverberation time in that recording. Carol Thompson performing on the traditional instrument known as the Celtic harp, as you heard, different from the usual harp that we hear in the classical music world. And she played there a traditional Irish tune titled Tobin's Favorite. 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Stay tuned for more music. Looking forward to sharing with you a huge work, a very important work, in the music of Ludwig van Beethoven, his piano sonata number 29, the so-called Hammerklavier sonata. Rudolf Buchbinder will be the pianist there. A couple of toccatas, first of all. The word toccata comes from the Italian toccare, to touch. One will be for orchestra, but this one may be a little more typical because it uses a keyboard instrument. A toccata by Girolamo Frescobaldi, and playing on the organ of Notre Dame is Pierre Cochereau.

Pierre Cochereau at the organ, playing that toccata by the early Italian composer Girolamo Frescobaldi. Beethoven's Hammerklavier Sonata, just a few minutes away. I'm Peter Van de Graaff, your host. Here is a toccata, not for keyboard instrument, as most of them are, but rather for orchestra. And this dates from 1947 by the Mexican composer Carlos Chávez. Here is the State of Mexico Symphony. The conductor is Enrique Batis.

Most toccatas are for the keyboard. There's an exception there, as that toccata for orchestra was composed by the Mexican Carlos Chavez, and Enrique Batis conducted the State of Mexico Symphony Orchestra. One more toccata before we turn to the Hammerklavier Sonata of Beethoven. This, again, not for keyboard, but for brass quintet. Chicago Brass Quintet plays this toccata by Edmund Haynes.

The American composer Edmund Haynes wrote that music, calling it the Toccata. It was played by the Chicago Brass Quintet. Can you imagine being in the audience of the public premiere of the piece we're going to hear right now? The year was 1836. The pianist was Franz Liszt. Hector Berlioz was in the audience. That was music, though, that was composed almost 20 years earlier by Beethoven, which is the Piano Sonata number 29 in B-flat, which is called the Hammerklavier, referring to the piano. Hammerklavier Sonata by Beethoven. This is written just before he embarked on some of his great masterpieces, the Ninth Symphony, the Missa Solemnis, the Diabelli variations. Here's a performance by Rudolf Buchbinder of the Sonata number 29 of Beethoven, the Hammerklavier.

pianist Rudolf Buchbinder bringing us their Beethoven's Piano Sonata No. 29 in B-flat, known as the Hammerklavier Sonata. Some of the most difficult piano music that Beethoven ever composed, certainly just in length and breadth. Let's turn from Beethoven to Jean-Philippe Rameau, Little Dance from the opera Les Paladins.

dance from Rameau's Les Paladins. 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One of the London Symphonies of Haydn in just a few minutes. First, this by the New Zealand composer Jenny McLeod. Deirdre Irons is the pianist, and this is called a Tone Clock Piece.

Deirdre Irons at the piano. Tone Clock Piece, number 16, by the New Zealand composer Jenny McLeod. Here is one of the so-called London symphonies of Joseph Haydn, so one of his last symphonies. It's the number 101 in D major, and it is subtitled. It's known as the Clock Symphony because of the ticking-like sounds in the slow movement. Adam Fischer leads the Austro-Hungarian Haydn Orchestra.

Adam Fischer with the Austro-Hungarian Haydn Orchestra, Symphony No. 101 by Joseph Haydn, the so-called Clock Symphony. Ticking-like sounds in the second movement give that piece its subtitle. Here is a clock-inspired piece. Michael Houston is the pianist. This is the Tone Clock Piece No. 20 by the New Zealand composer Jenny McLeod.

one of several clock-inspired pieces by New Zealand composer Jenny McLeod. Michael Houston was the pianist, and that's Tone Clock Piece number 20. We have some Mozart in a few minutes. Here is the Canzonetta number 1 by a New Zealand composer named Douglas Lilburn. Martin Risley, violin, and Donald Maurice, viola.

Martin Risley, violin, Donald Maurice, viola, Canzonetta No. 1 by Douglas Lilburn. Mozart wrote music for violin and viola, and here is the duo No. 1, Vera Betz and Jürgen Kussmaul perform.

0: Mozart, the composer of that music, played both those instruments at the highest level. Violin and viola duo number one of the two that he wrote. Vera Betz, violin, and Jürgen Kussmaul, viola. Mozart wrote that music to complete a commission which was originally made for his friend Michael Haydn. Haydn became sick, unable to complete it, and Mozart stepped in and very generously wrote under Michael Haydn's name two of those duos. Here's a bit more by Mozart, Ildebrando d'Arcangelo bass baritone, singing this from Mozart's Don Giovanni.
1: In Calabino calda la testa, una gran festa fa preparar. Centro di piazza qualche ragazza, te con quella cerca menar.

The Champagne Aria, Fin Candalvino, from Mozart's Don Giovanni, conducted by Gian Andrea Nozeda. 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Stay tuned for more music. A little piece here by Mili Banakudev called Mazurka, played by Nicholas Walker.

Nicholas Walker performing that Polish dance, a mazurka, but by a Russian composer, a nationalist at that. That's music by Mili Badakirev. We heard his sixth mazurka. This is Peter Van de Graaff here to share music with you. We have a couple of major chamber works to hear, including a string quartet by a man who is really only known for his songs. Reinaldo Hahn is his name. And we have a work now by Carl Maria von Weber, who was closely associated with a clarinetist named Heinrich Behrmann. Wrote a lot of music for him. Having said that, this is not one of those pieces, maybe the only clarinet work which Weber did not write for Behrmann, rather for a man named Johann Hermstedt, who was also a great player. It was Hermstedt who inspired all the great concertos by Louis Spohr for that instrument. This is the Grand Duo Concertant by Weber, played by Richard Stoltzmann, clarinet, Emmanuel Ax, piano.

Richard Stoltzman, clarinet, Emmanuel Ax, piano, and music by Carl Maria von Weber. One of many late clarinet works he wrote, that's called the Grand Duo Concertant. But unlike his other late clarinet works, this written not for Heinrich Behrmann, but another great early 19th century clarinetist named Johann Hermstedt. I'm going to go to French music in just a moment. Gabriel Fauré's Pavane and Rinaldo Hahn's String Quartet in A Minor, both ahead. But first, a bit more music which features clarinet, pairs of clarinets, and horns, and bassoons. The Grenadier's March by Beethoven.

Netherlands Wind Ensemble and the Grenadiers March by Beethoven. French music now, and we first have a very famous work by Gabriel Fauré called the Pavane. A pavane is a stately court dance from earlier days, 16th century and the like, and yet a lot of other composers from since then have written pavane, including this very famous one by Fauré. We have a performance conducted by Herbert von Karajan. No, I beg your pardon. There is no conductor here. This is the Orpheus Chamber Orchestra.

Music by Gabriel Fauré, performed by the Orpheus Chamber Orchestra, a group which performs without conductor. And that is called the Pavane. Here is something now by a younger contemporary of Gabriel Fauré, actually born in Venezuela, but we think of him as a very French composer. His name is Reynaldo Hahn, rather German last name, H-A-H-N. When his name is invoked at all, it is as a composer of songs, for which he's justly known. But we're going to hear a chamber work by Reynaldo Hahn, dating from 1939. This is the string quartet in A minor, his first of two, and a recording by the Parisi Quartet.

rather gentle work for string quartet by a man who is better known as a composer of songs and revered as one of the great composers of songs, Reynaldo Hahn. Venezuelan-born, but when he was just 4 years old, he moved to France, where he lived the rest of his life, so very much a French composer. That was the Parisi Quartet with Hahn's first. And he only went on to write one other quartet. Interesting disc, this, on the Valois label, as it has both string quartets and a piano quintet. And Hahn wrote a lot more music besides just songs. This is by a composer named Adrien Leroy from 1568, a little dance performed by the New York Renaissance Band.

Music by Adrien Leroy, played by Stanley Charkey. 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There's some Beethoven ahead, music by his contemporaries and even a good friend of Beethoven. Perhaps you've heard of the Archduke Piano Trio. Well, it's dedicated to Archduke Rudolf of Austria. We're going to hear music by Archduke Rudolf himself. And that all is ahead. I'm Peter Van de Graaff, and we have right now some music by a contemporary of Beethoven, Johann Caspar Merz. If you're a guitarist, you may have heard of him. Otherwise, he's not very well known. This is his funeral march, Trauermarsch, played by the Waller-Maxwell guitar duo.

We've heard some music by a guitarist, composer, in fact, a man who wrote almost exclusively for the guitar, Johann Caspar Merz, his name, M-E-R-T-Z, born in 1806, lived to 1856, and that was his funeral march, the Trauermarsch, played by the Waller-Maxwell guitar duo. Before we hear music by Archduke Rudolf of Austria, yes, the same man to whom Beethoven dedicated his Archduke piano trio, he was a pupil of Beethoven and a very talented musician, as you will hear, we have some Beethoven. This is the overture to the opera Fidelio, Chamber Orchestra of Europe, and Nicholas Harnoncourt.

Nicholas Harnoncourt conducting the Chamber Orchestra of Europe in music of Beethoven, the overture to his opera Fidelio. Beethoven closely associated with our next composer, who is better known as a Habsburg prince and also a cardinal archbishop by vocation, but by avocation he was an amateur musician, but of very high quality. He was Beethoven's only pupil for 2 decades. And Beethoven dedicated to this man, whose name is Archduke Rudolf of Austria, of course, the famous Archduke Trio. But he also dedicated the 4th and 5th piano concertos, piano sonatas, the Missa Solemnis. Here is a work by Archduke Rudolf of Austria. It is the sonata in F minor, written around 1812. Josef Suk, violin. Susan Kagan, piano.

Music composed by a pupil of Beethoven named Archduke Rudolf of Austria, the dedicatee of the Archduke Piano Trio. That was his F minor sonata. Josef Suk, violin. Susan Kagan, piano. And as I mentioned before, we heard the work. Beethoven also dedicated the 4th and 5th piano concertos to Archduke Rudolf, the Hammerklavier Sonata, the Missa Solemnis, among other works. Before we get to some Bizet, and famous Bizet at that, here is a bit of Brahms, one of the Hungarian dances.

István Bogár and the Budapest Symphony with the 14th Hungarian Dance by Johannes Brahms. Here now is the French National Orchestra, directed by Seiji Ozawa. We hear the Jeux d'enfants, the Children's Games Suite by Georges Bizet.

That was Seiji Ozawa conducting the French National Orchestra. We heard music of Georges Bizet, taken from his originally piano four hands suite called Jeux d'enfants, Children's Games. Pascal Roger here with a bit of Satie, a nocturne.

Pascal Roger playing that Nocturne by Erik Satie. 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Stay tuned for more music. I will bring you two keyboard concertos, one by Shostakovich, his piano concerto number 2, and in just a few minutes we'll be hearing a Bach harpsichord concerto.

Concerto, number 5, with harpsichordist George Malcolm. And we first have a piece which was dedicated to George Malcolm, composed by Herbert Howells. This is from a collection of pieces by Howells written for several of his friends, including Sir Adrian Bolt and Edmund Rubra and Gerald Finzi and others. It's called Malcolm's Vision from Howells' Clavichord, and it's played by John Paul.

John Paul, playing from a collection of pieces by Herbert Howells called Howells' Clavichord, dedicated to various friends of his. That piece was called Malcolm's Vision, written for George Malcolm, the harpsichordist. We have George Malcolm playing harpsichord here with Sir Yehudi Menuhin conducting the Bath Festival Orchestra. This is Bach's fifth harpsichord concerto.

Fifth Keyboard Concerto by Bach. The harpsichordist was George Malcolm with the Menuhin Festival Orchestra led by Sir Yehudi Menuhin. We're going to have another keyboard concerto later on by Shostakovich, his second. But now we're going to listen to some music by Sir Charles Hubert Parry, a British composer who was born in 1848, lived to 1918. This, as it turns out, was his very last composition, and it was written for the 1914 Brighton Festival, a symphonic poem conceived in response to the outbreak of World War I. Sir Charles Hubert Parry called the first movement Lament and the second Consolation. And the piece is called From Death to Life. We hear the English Symphony Orchestra led by William Boughton.

Music by the distinguished 19th century British composer Sir Charles Hubert Parry. We heard his last composition, written in response to the outbreak of World War I, and it's called From Death to Life, or Mors et Vitae. The composer subtitled the first section Lament and the second Consolation. We heard the English Symphony Orchestra, and the director was William Boughton. Here is a march from The Choice of Hercules by 18th century Englishman John Stanley.

John Wallace and the Wallace Collection, with that music by John Stanley of 18th century England, the march from The Choice of Hercules. We heard prior to the Sir Charles Hubert Parry work, a keyboard concerto by Johann Sebastian Bach. We go to another keyboard concerto now, but one dating from 1956 and 1957 by Dmitri Shostakovich. This was written for the composer's son, Maxim Shostakovich, later to have a distinguished career as a conductor, but at this point he was a promising student pianist. This is the second piano concerto of Shostakovich, and it's played by Martin Jones and the English Symphony Orchestra, and again, the conductor is William Boughton.

That's some music written in 1956 and 1957 by Dmitri Shostakovich, his Piano Concerto No. 2, written for his son Maxim to play. Martin Jones was heard there as pianist, English Symphony, and William Boughton. Our next piece, brief though it is, takes us to the time of the American Revolution, and it is an anonymous composition. It's called Washington's March, and that refers to General George Washington. It's played by the Liberty Tree Wind Players.

0: the Liberty Tree Wind Players, and some anonymous music from the time of the American Revolution. That is called General George Washington's March. That brings us to the end of this edition of WFMT Through the Night. Here's Jan Weller with the WFMT Morning Program.
1: 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The U.S. Supreme Court is allowing construction to continue on President Trump's White House ballroom while his administration appeals a judge's order halting the work. Meanwhile, a whistleblower for the U.S. Postal Service is warning that a new mail ballot system being hastily built to comply with President Trump's executive order restricting mail-in voting could lead to the rejection of huge numbers of mail ballots. A federal judge has stopped the Postal Service from making the changes for the midterms, but the case is being appealed possibly as far as the Supreme Court. A jury has found Dwayne Keefe D. Davis

0: is guilty of orchestrating the 1996 killing of rapper Tupac Shakur. The case went cold until recent years, when Davis began to talk about it in interviews and his 2019 memoir. Rescue teams continue to search for thousands still missing after last week's catastrophic flooding in Nepal and China. The disaster has left over 1,000 confirmed dead and over 3,900 missing, including 583 foreigners. And the bodies of two friends have been found after last weekend's flash flood in the Grand Canyon. 80 others were rescued over the weekend, and one person remains missing. Treasury Secretary Scott Bessent is meeting with finance ministers from around the world this week at the G20 summit in Asheville, North Carolina. He's hoping to enlist their support to isolate Iran economically. And he also met on the sidelines with Russia's finance minister, who showed up unexpectedly. But he told them that Russia needs to end its war on Ukraine before the U.S. will provide any economic relief. Russia has launched a large aerial assault in and around Ukraine's capital, killing at least 12 people. It was the sixth consecutive day of heavy Russian attacks on Kyiv, an unprecedented stretch since Russia invaded over 4.5 years ago. President Trump has asked Apple to change the name of Lake Ontario to Lake America on its Maps app. Their competitor Google Maps began displaying the new label for its U.S. users over the weekend. In baseball, the Astros beat the White Sox 6-3 yesterday, but the Cubs blew out the Milwaukee Brewers 17-3. Alex Bregman hit three of Chicago's franchise record 9 home runs during the game. This newscast is being brought to you by Clifford Law.
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0: It's going to be a muggy day in the Chicago area, hot and humid with isolated showers and thunderstorms, and highs in the lower 90s with heat index readings up to 103 degrees. Still humid overnight with lows only in the mid-70s. And still hot and humid tomorrow, pretty much the same as today. Highs in the lower 90s, heat indices up to 103 tomorrow. And although it may become a little less muggy later in the week, temperatures are going to stay in the 80s right up until the weekend. Currently it's 77 at O'Hare, 78 at the lakefront, mostly cloudy at the airport, partly cloudy at the lake. 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To learn more, visit their website, cliffordlaw.com. It's 4 minutes after 6 on this Tuesday morning, the first day of September. I'm Jan Weller with you until 10 here on Classical WFMT. And we start the morning with music from two generations of the Scarlatti family. To begin with, Alessandro Scarlatti. This is his Concerto Grosso No. 3, played by Europa Galante, led by Fabio Biondi.

A Concerto Grosso by Alessandro Scarlatti, his third such work, played by Europa Galante, directed by Fabio Biondi. Programming on Classical WFMT originates from the Rene Crown Public Media Center. Alessandro's son Domenico became much better known than he, and Scarlatti the Younger is known, of course, for lots of single-movement keyboard sonatas, virtually all of them quite catchy. Here is the sonata in D major, Kirkpatrick No. 491, played by Murray Pariah, music of Domenico Scarlatti on Classical WFMT.

Pianist Murray Pariah with a keyboard sonata by Domenico Scarlatti. The sonata in D major, which is number 491 in the Kirkpatrick catalog, number 164 in the seldom used Longo catalog. This is Classical WFMT. It's 18 minutes after 6 o'clock, and here is some Mozart, the Orpheus Chamber Orchestra with six German dances, Kürtel 567.

Six German dances by Mozart, collected under the Kirchhoff number 567 and performed here by the Orpheus Chamber Orchestra on classical WFMT. It's 6:30 and it's going to be a hot and humid couple of days or so. Isolated showers and thunderstorms are expected today, along with those muggy conditions and highs in the lower 90s with heat indices up to 103 degrees. An essentially identical forecast for tomorrow, and overnight still humid as well with lows in the mid-70s. It's currently 76 degrees at O'Hare, 78 at the lakefront, and mostly cloudy across the Chicago area. I'm Jan Weller with you on this muggy Tuesday morning, the first day of September, kind of a summer-like start to the month of September. Carl's going to be marking the occasion on his almanac this morning at 7:30. Here is a piece that the great cellist Pablo Casals wrote while he was living in exile in France during the Spanish Civil War, and it honors the historic mountaintop abbey of Saint-Martin del Canigo, which is located in the French Pyrenees. That's the title of the piece, Saint-Martin del Canigo, played by the Barcelona cellists, led by cellist Lluís Claret.

a bunch of cellists playing a piece by Pablo Casals, a great cellist himself, of course. Lluís Claret led the Barcelona cellists in Sant Martí del Canigó, a tribute to that mountaintop abbey in the French Pyrenees. 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It's about 21 minutes before 7 o'clock. 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Mendelssohn now, as we hear his overture, The Fair Melusina, which is based on the medieval legend about a water sprite. It's performed here by the London Symphony Orchestra, conducted by Claudio Abbado.

0: Mendelssohn's overture, The Fair Melusina, played by the London Symphony Orchestra, conducted by Claudio Abbado. 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
0: We'll have a news update for you at the top of the hour and music of Brahms, Vivaldi, and Schubert coming up in our next hour. And we close this hour with a miniature version of Till Eulenspiegel's Merry Pranks, the Richard Strauss tone poem. This is Franz Hasenerl's chamber version of it, about half as long as the original as well. It's called Till Eulenspiegel Einmal Anders, or Another Way, here is Chicago Pro Musica.

Still Eulenspiegel, Einmal Anders, Franz Hasenerl's chamber version of Richard Strauss's tone poem, Till Eulenspiegel's Merry Pranks. Chicago Pro Musica performed it here on Classical WFMT Chicago, broadcasting on 98.7 FM, HD1, WFMT.com, and the WFMT mobile app. It's 7 o'clock, and here is another summary of the news at this hour. The Supreme Court is allowing the White House to continue construction on President Trump's White House ballroom while the administration appeals a judge's order halting the work. Meanwhile, a whistleblower for the U.S. Postal Service is warning that a new mail ballot system being hastily built to comply with President Trump's executive order restricting mail-in voting could lead to the rejection of huge numbers of mail ballots. A federal judge has stopped the Postal Service from making the changes for the midterms, but the case is being appealed, possibly to the Supreme Court. A jury has found Dwayne Keefe D. Davis guilty of orchestrating the 1996 killing of rapper Tupac Shakur. The case went cold until recent years, when Davis began to talk about it in interviews and in his 2019 memoir. Rescue teams continue to search for thousands of people still missing after last week's catastrophic flooding in Nepal.

all in China. Meanwhile, the bodies of two friends have been found after last weekend's flash flood in the Grand Canyon. 80 others were rescued over the weekend. One person remains missing. The flash flood on Saturday severely damaged the only water pipeline into the canyon, and so officials have had to suspend overnight stays at lodges and hotels inside the Grand Canyon Park, and they've issued emergency water restrictions for year-round residents. President Trump has asked Apple to change the name of Lake Ontario to Lake America on its Maps app. Their competitor Google Maps began displaying the new label for U.S. users over the weekend. And author Wendell Berry has died at the age of 92. Berry was a Kentucky farmer, and his poems, novels, and essays celebrated his agrarian lifestyle and warned of the excesses of an industrialized society. In baseball yesterday, the White Sox lost to the Houston Astros 6-3, but the Cubs beat the Milwaukee Brewers by a huge margin, 17-3. Alex Bregman hit three of Chicago's franchise record 9 home runs during the game. It's going to be a hot and humid day in the Chicago area. In fact, we'll have muggy conditions for a good part of the week, certainly for the next couple of days or so. We have some isolated showers and thunderstorms in the forecast as well, with highs today in the lower 90s and heat indices up to 103 degrees. Lows tonight in the mid-70s and still humid, and still hot and humid tomorrow with identical temperatures, highs in the lower 90s, heat indices up to 103. It's 76 degrees at the airport right now, 77 at the lakefront in Chicago, and cloudy across the area. 7:03 now on this Tuesday morning. It's the 1st of September, and I'm Jan Weller with you until 10 here on Classical WFMT. Carl is going to be marking this first day of the month on his almanac this morning at 7:30. And we have some Brahms at the moment. This is festive and commemorative music. His Opus 109, played by the Millar Brass Ensemble, led by Bruce C. Briney.

The Millar Brass Ensemble with Fred Teuber's arrangement of Festive and Commemorative Music by Johannes Brahms. This is Classical WFMT. It's 13 minutes after 7 o'clock. 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Here's some Vivaldi, played by La Serenissima, a Sinfonia in E minor.

0: La Serenissima, led by Adrian Chandler, in a performance of a string concerto by Vivaldi on Classical WFMT.
1: 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I'm Marilyn Ray Beyer. 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
0: It's the first day of September, and Carl will be marking the occasion on his almanac coming up at 7:30. And taking us there, music of Schubert. This is the fifth movement of his octet, a minuet played by the Chicago Chamber Musicians.

0: The fifth movement, a minuet from Schubert's Octet in F major, Deutsch number 803. That was a performance by the Chicago Chamber Musicians brought to you on Classical WFMT. It's 7:30, and Carl's Almanac is coming up in a few moments after a look at the weather forecast, which is essentially hot and humid for really the rest of the week. Today is maybe the worst of the bunch. We're expecting highs in the mid-90s and heat indices up to 105 degrees today. And there is a slight chance of showers and thunderstorms in the forecast for today. Tonight, still humid with lows only in the mid-70s. And still hot and humid tomorrow with highs in the lower 90s and heat indices only up to 103. It's currently 77 degrees at all of our reporting stations from O'Hare to the lakefront, and it's cloudy at both locations.
1: Good morning and welcome to today's edition of Carl's Almanac here on WFMT. It's a Tuesday morning, the very first day of September, and it's one of the best days for musical birthdays. First, we have the German composer Johann Pachelbel of Pachelbel's canon fame. He was born in 1653. Another German composer, Engelbert Humperdinck, the real one. He was born in 1854. And yet a third German composer, Franz Biebl. He was born in 1906, probably best known for his exquisite setting of Ave Maria. Then we have two prominent conductors born on this date. Seiji Ozawa was born in 1935, and Leonard Slatkin was born in 1944, so he is 82 years old today. This morning I've chosen to celebrate the month of September itself, with two selections. First, from Tchaikovsky's composition The Months, or The Seasons, we'll hear the September section, subtitled The Hunt, with pianist Dmitri Paperno. And then, from the four last songs of Richard Strauss, the one titled September, soprano Arlene Auger, with the Vienna Philharmonic, led by André Previn, music for September.

Music for the first day of September, brought to you on Carl's Almanac this morning. That was soprano Arlene Auger with the Vienna Philharmonic under André Previn, singing September from Richard Strauss's Four Last Songs. And before that, pianist Dmitri Paperno with September or the Hunt from Tchaikovsky's The Months or the Seasons. 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Party like it's 1717 with music of the Baroque. Come to the Riverwalk on Wednesday, September 9th for the Chicago Water Music, the Windy City's newest free tradition. Watch the ensemble perform water music on a boat floating down the river, just as Handel did in 1717. 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The night culminates in a massive sing-along of the Hallelujah Chorus from Messiah. Help make the river sing. You can find details at baroque.org. That's Music of the Baroque's website, baroque.org. Here is Music of the Baroque, conducted by Thomas Wickman, in Music of Telemann, a concerto featuring three trumpets, which are played here by Charles Geyer, Barbara Butler, and Jeffrey Hickey.

Music of the Baroque, featuring trumpeters Charles Geyer, Barbara Butler, and Jeffrey Hickey in a triple concerto by Telemann, conducted by Thomas Wickman. Music of the Baroque will be floating down the Chicago River and playing Handel's Water Music, among other things, Wednesday, September 9th. That's a week from tomorrow, and it's a free concert. 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And by the way, Music of the Baroque will be at Ravinia this Thursday evening with cellist Stephen Israelis and Dame Jane Glover conducting. This is Classical WFMT, and Music of Saint-Saëns takes us to the news at 8 o'clock. This is his Heroic March.

The Marche Héroïque, Heroic March by Saint-Saëns. Paul Perret conducted the Detroit Symphony Orchestra, and you heard it on classical WFMT Chicago, broadcasting on 98.7 FM, HD1, WFMT.com, and the WFMT mobile app. It's 8 o'clock, and here is an update on the news at this hour. Iran's president says his country is ready to return to the ceasefire agreement that was reached with the U.S. in June, as long as the U.S. follows suit. The conciliatory remarks came after the first exchange of fire between the two countries in a month. Meanwhile, two more ships were attacked in and around the Strait of Hormuz, emphasizing the continued danger to vessels attempting to pass through that passageway. The Supreme Court is allowing the White House to continue construction on President Trump's White House ballroom while his administration appeals a judge's order halting the work. Meanwhile, a whistleblower for the U.S. Postal Service is warning that a new mail ballot system being hastily built to comply with the president's executive order restricting mail-in voting could lead to the rejection of huge numbers of mail ballots. A federal judge has stopped the Postal Service from making the changes for the midterms, but the case is being appealed, possibly all the way to the Supreme Court. A jury has found Dwayne Keefe D. Davis guilty of orchestrating the 1996 killing of rapper Tupac Shakur. The case went cold until recent years, when Davis began to talk about it in interviews and his 2019 memoir. Rescue teams continue to search for thousands of people still missing after last week's catastrophic flooding in Nepal and China. Meanwhile, the bodies of two friends have been found after last weekend's flash flood in the Grand Canyon. 80 others were rescued over the weekend. One person remains missing. The flash flood in the canyon severely damaged the only water pipeline into the canyon, and so officials have suspended overnight stays at lodges and hotels inside the park and have issued

issued emergency water restrictions for year-round residents. Author Wendell Berry has died at the age of 92. He was a Kentucky farmer, and his poems, novels, and essays celebrated the agrarian lifestyle and warned of the excesses of an industrialized society. In baseball yesterday, the Houston Astros beat the White Sox 6-3, but the Cubs blew out the Milwaukee Brewers 17-3 as Alex Bregman hit three of Chicago's franchise record 9 home runs. We are facing some muggy days for pretty much the rest of the week in the Chicago area. It'll be hot and humid today with a slight chance of showers and thunderstorms and highs in the mid-90s with heat indices up to 105 degrees due to the humidity. Still humid tonight with lows in the mid-70s. And another hot and humid day tomorrow, essentially the same temperatures, a little bit cooler, highs in the lower 90s, heat indices only up to 103 degrees tomorrow. It's 79 degrees right now across the board at O'Hare, Midway, and the lakefront. We've got cloudy skies throughout the Chicago area. 8:03 now on this Tuesday morning. It's the 1st of September. I'm Jan Weller with you until 10 here on Classical WFMT. Here is a set of waltzes by Emil Waldteufel, best known for the Skater's Waltz. These are his Estudiantina waltzes, which are based on a duet of that name written by another composer, Paul Lacombe. Here is the Estudiantina waltzes by Waldteufel, performed by the Gulbenkian Orchestra.

Waltzes by Emil Waldteufel. His Estudiantina, or Band of Students, waltzes, based on a vocal duet of the same title by Paul Lacombe. The Gulbenkian Orchestra was conducted here by Mikhail Svirchevsky. This is Classical WFMT. It's 11 minutes after 8 o'clock. See the Joffrey Ballet in John Neumeier's Lilium, a theatrical masterpiece about love, regret, and one final chance at redemption. The story that inspired Rodgers and Hammerstein's Carousel, Lilium features an evocative score by multi-Academy Award winner Michel Legrand and a live 16-piece jazz band on stage, making this a cinematic production that is not to be missed. It runs September 17th through the 27th. Get your tickets today at the Joffrey's website, joffrey.org. Speaking of the ballet, here is music written for the stage by Prokofiev. His own piano transcriptions of 10 pieces from his ballet Romeo and Juliet. We'll hear four of those pieces: Folk Dance, The Street Awakens, Arrival of the Guests, and The Young Juliet, performed by pianist Frederick Chu.

pianist Frederick Chu, with Prokofiev's own transcriptions for piano of some pieces from his ballet Romeo and Juliet. He wrote 10 of them all together, and we've heard 4. Folk Dance, The Street Awakens, Arrival of the Guests, and The Young Juliet, from Prokofiev's Romeo and Juliet. This is Classical WFMT. 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We've just heard music for orchestra, reduced for piano. Here is the opposite. Music of Chopin, originally for the piano, but orchestrated for the ballet Les Sylphides. From it, this is the Grande Valse Brillante, played by the National Philharmonic under Richard Bonning.

A grand valse brillante, a brilliant waltz by Chopin, orchestrated by Roy Douglas as part of the ballet Les Sylphides. Based on Chopin's piano works, the National Philharmonic was conducted by Richard Bonning. You're listening to Classical WFMT, 32 minutes now after 8 o'clock, and it's going to be a muggy day. It's going to be that way pretty much for the rest of the week. Things will gradually start to cool down and become less humid as we head through the holiday weekend. Labor Day itself looks pretty nice right now. Today we've got hot and humid conditions with a slight chance of showers and thunderstorms and highs in the mid-90s with heat indices up to 105 degrees today. Still humid tonight with lows only dropping into the mid-70s, so pretty muggy overnight. And still hot and humid tomorrow with highs in the lower 90s and heat indices up to 103 degrees, just a tiny bit cooler than today. It's currently 80 degrees at O'Hare Airport and 79 at the lakefront, and cloudy at both locations. I'm Jan Weller with you on this Tuesday morning, the 1st of September. And here is a sinfonia by Johann Adolf Scheibe.

Sinfonia by Johann Adolf Scheibe, performed by Concerto Copenhagen, led by Andrew Manzi. 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It's 41 minutes after 8 o'clock. 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And thank you for your contributions. Here is a piece by Henry Charles Liethoff, who was a rather eccentric piano virtuoso of the 19th century, born in London, but of Scottish and Alsatian heritage. This is the opening movement of a piano trio that he wrote. He's best known really for his pieces showcasing the piano with orchestra, but a rare chamber work here. The opening movement of his piano trio number 2. It's played by the Leonora Piano Trio.

Leonora Piano Trio with music of Henry Charles Leetolf, the first movement of his Piano Trio No. 2. This is Classical WFMT. We have some English music to take us to 9 o'clock. This is one of Haydn Wood's London cameos, the first movement, which is called The City, played by the Slovak Radio Symphony Orchestra.

The City, a miniature overture to London Cameos, a suite by Haydn Wood. The Slovak Radio Symphony was conducted by Adrian Lieber. It's 9 o'clock, and you're listening to Classical WFMT Chicago on 98.7 FM HD1, WFMT.com, and the WFMT mobile app. It's 9 o'clock, and here is a final look at the news on this Tuesday morning, the 1st of September. Iran's president says his country is ready to return to the ceasefire deal agreed to with the U.S. in June, as long as the United States follows suit. The conciliatory remarks came after the first exchange of fire between the two countries in a month. Russia has launched a large aerial assault in and around Ukraine's capital that has killed at least 12 people. It was the sixth consecutive day of heavy Russian attacks on Kyiv, an unprecedented stretch of attacks since Russia invaded over 4.5 years ago. The Supreme Court is allowing the White House to continue construction on President Trump's ballroom while his administration appeals a judge's order halting the work. Meanwhile, a whistleblower for the U.S. Postal Service is warning that a new mail ballot system being hastily built to comply with President Trump's executive order restricting mail-in voting could lead to the rejection of huge numbers of mail ballots. A federal judge has stopped the Postal Service from instituting the changes for the midterms, but the case is being appealed, possibly to the Supreme Court. Army Secretary Dan Driscoll is stepping down after 18 months on the job. No reason was given for his departure, but tensions between him and Defense Secretary Pete Hegseth have been widely reported. A jury has found Dwayne Keefe D. Davis guilty of orchestrating the killing of rapper Tupac Shakur in 1996. The case went cold until recent years when Davis began to talk about it in interviews and in his 2019 memoir. The online prediction market platform Kalshi has permanently banned former U.S. Representative George Santos after concluding that he probably engaged in insider trading when he made over $17,000 betting against his own attendance at the State of the Union address. President Trump has asked Apple to change the name of Lake Ontario to Lake America on its Maps app. Their competitor Google Maps began displaying the new label over the weekend. And author Wendell Berry has died at the age of 92. He was a

Tucky Farmer and his poems, novels, and essays celebrated the agrarian lifestyle and warned against the excesses of a commercialized society. In baseball yesterday, the White Sox lost to the Houston Astros 6-3, but the Cubs won big time against the Milwaukee Brewers 17-3 in that game. Alex Bregman hit three of Chicago's franchise record 9 home runs in a game. Our weather forecast is hot and humid for the next few days. There is a slight chance of showers and thunderstorms today, and highs are expected to reach the mid-90s with heat indices up to 105 degrees. It's going to feel that way because of the humidity. Still humid tonight with lows in the mid-70s. And tomorrow, still hot and humid with highs in the lower 90s and heat indices only up to 103. Things will gradually become less humid and cooler as we move through the week and through the weekend. Labor Day itself looks pretty darn nice. At the moment, it's 81 degrees at O'Hare Airport, 80 at the lakefront in Chicago, and we have cloudy skies across the Chicago area. 9:04 now on this Tuesday morning, September 1st. I'm Jan Weller with you for another hour here on Classical WFMT. And we begin the hour with a little suite for harmonica and strings by James Moody, featuring harmonica player Tommy Riley.

0: A charming little suite for harmonica and strings by James Moody. And boy, can Tommy Riley play the harmonica. He was heard there with The Academy of St. Martin in the Fields, directed by Sir Neville Mariner. It's 16 minutes after 9 o'clock, and this is Classical WFMT.
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0: Here's another English concerto for a very different type of solo instrument, perhaps you could say the polar opposite of the one we just heard. The tuba is the soloist here in this concerto by Vaughan Williams, a rather whimsical work, as you might imagine. The tubist is Arnold Jacobs, longtime principal of the Chicago Symphony Orchestra, and that's the group that joins him here, directed by Daniel Barenboim. Ray Vaughan Williams, Tuba Concerto on Classical WFMT.

Arnold Jacobs on the tuba there, performing the tuba concerto of Ralph Vaughan Williams with his longtime orchestra, the Chicago Symphony Orchestra. Arnold Jacobs' longtime orchestra, that is. Daniel Barenboim conducted. Ralph Vaughan Williams taking advantage of the inherently comedic aspects of using the tuba as a solo instrument, but also bringing out its lyrical qualities along the way, which are especially evident in the hands of Arnold Jacobs. 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It's 29 minutes after 9 o'clock. Trade the weekend rush for a midweek escape to Holland, Michigan. 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From bike rides to beach vibes, it's all yours. No crowds, no stress. Holland is calling. Why wait for the weekend? 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I'm Jan Weller with you on this first day of September for another half hour before Lisa Flynn comes in. And here is music of Dvorak, recorded during the Menlo Music Festival on the West Coast, music at Menlo. Here are violinists Arno Sussmann and Yeri Rowe, violist Tsien-Tsin Cindy Wu, cellist Sterling Elliott, and pianist Wu Han in the first movement of Dvorak's Piano Quintet, Opus 81.

0: The opening movement of Dvorak's Piano Quintet in A Major, Opus 81, a performance recorded in 2021 by members of the Music at Menlo Festival, violinists Arno Sussmann and Yeri Rowe, violist Cindy Wu, cellist Sterling Elliott, and pianist Wu Han. 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
0: Lisa Flynn will have a neoclassical suite by Gabriel Fauré in her first hour this morning. She'll be in at 10 o'clock. I'm Jan Weller, and I'll leave you with some Rachmaninoff. This is the last of his three symphonic dances. Andre Previn conducts the London Symphony Orchestra.

The Last of the Three Symphonic Dances by Rachmaninoff, performed by the London Symphony Orchestra, conducted by Andre Previn. This is Classical WFMT Chicago, 98.7 FM, HD1, WFMT.com, and on the WFMT mobile app. I'm Jan Weller. I've enjoyed spending the morning with you, and I'll be back with you tomorrow. Lisa Flynn is in next. She'll be spending the next few hours with you here on Classical WFMT. There is a heat advisory in effect today. We're expecting highs in the mid-90s and heat indices up to 105 degrees. So stay cool. Do whatever it takes to do so. And keep tuned to WFMT for music throughout the day. Lisa begins her program today with a neoclassical work by Gabriel Fauré titled Mosque a Bergamasque. It's performed by the Seattle Symphony, conducted by Ludovic Morlot.

0: The gentle music of the French composer Gabriel Fauré that he wrote for a stage work called Masque and Bergamasque. That was the Seattle Symphony, directed by Ludovic Morlot. Good morning, I'm Lisa Flynn. Thanks for joining us today on this first day of September. And our programming on classical WFMT originates from the René Crown Public Media Center. We're going to hear some music of Corelli in this hour. The percussion virtuosa, Glennie, playing a marimba concerto, and Beethoven on classical WFMT.
1: 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I'm Marilyn Ray Beyer. 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
0: Next, a piano sonata by Beethoven. This one is nicknamed The Hunt. It's number 18 from Opus 31, and the pianist is Yuja Wang.

Beethoven's playful piano sonata number 18, galloping to a conclusion. Maybe that's why it earned the nickname The Hunt, and was played by pianist Yujia Wang on Classical WFMT. Glad to have you here this morning for the music. 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She describes it as California Impressionism, the opening movement of her Marimba Concerto, performed by Evelyn Glennie with the Hong Kong Chamber Orchestra.

Soloist Evelyn Glennie, along with the Hong Kong Chamber Orchestra, directed by Jean Torel, the opening movement of the Marimba Concerto by the American composer Alexis Ulrich. 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

The ensemble Modo Antiquo, playing the music of Arcangelo Corelli and his Grand Concerto, or Concerto Grosso in D. It's his Opus 6, number 7. Closing out the hour with one of the grand choruses of Handel. This comes from his biblical oratorio, Israel in Egypt, taking passages from the Old Testament, mainly from Exodus, and the final chorus is, "The Lord shall reign forever and ever." Sir John Eliot Gardner conducts the Monteverdi Choir and English Baroque soloists.

The celebratory conclusion of the oratorio Israel in Egypt by Handel as the Israelites celebrate after the parting of the Red Sea. The Monteverdi Choir and English Baroque soloists, all led by Sir John Eliot Gardner in The Lord Shall Reign Forever and Ever. Coming up to 11 o'clock, this is Classical WFMT Chicago, 98.7 FM, HD1, WFMT.com, and listen on the free WFMT app. And I'm Lisa Flynn, joining you until 3 o'clock today with a quick check of the weather forecast. And we're seeing some more thunderstorms pop up this morning, mainly north of Chicago. And we'll continue with some isolated showers and thunderstorms. It'll be hot and humid with highs in the mid-90s. The heat index may be up near 107. And then humid tonight with lows in the mid-70s. Mostly sunny, hot and humid tomorrow, highs in the mid-90s. It's 86 at O'Hare and Midway, 84 at the lakefront. Now the pianist Christoph Eschenbach performs some of the lyrical Songs Without Words for piano by Felix Mendelssohn. This is the set Opus 85.

Six of the delightful songs without words by Felix Mendelssohn. That's his collection, published as Opus 85. The pianist was Christoph Eschenbach. Fanny Mendelssohn's music coming up next, and then we'll hear one of the flute concertos of Mozart with soloist Emmanuel Paiud this morning on Classical WFMT. The acclaimed Oakton Six Piano Ensemble is a six-piano touring group performing internationally, featuring programs of classical, ragtime, jazz, and popular music. 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Now from Fanny Mendelssohn, her only known standalone work written purely for orchestra. It's an overture in C major from 1830 and performed by the Women's Philharmonic, directed by Joanne Fuletta.

From Fanny Mendelssohn, her overture from 1830, the Women's Philharmonic Orchestra, directed by Joanne Folletta. In a moment, the music of Mozart on classical WFMT, 98.7 FM and WFMT.com. 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A concerto next by Wolfgang Amadeus Mozart that actually can be played by two different instruments. It was originally composed for the oboe, and Mozart made an arrangement or adaptation for the flute, and that's what we'll hear now, his Flute Concerto No. 2, soloist Emmanuel Paiud, and the Berlin Philharmonic led by Claudio Abbado.

Flute soloist Emmanuel Paiud, along with the Berlin Philharmonic under Claudio Abbado and Mozart's Flute Concerto No. 2 in D, Köchel 314. 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And thank you. Three movements now from the English composer Eric Coates that he titled From Meadow to Mayfair, starting off with In the Country, a rustic dance, and then a romance, and finally a waltz, Evening in Town. John Wilson leads the BBC Philharmonic.

Taking us back to London in the 1930s, the music of a composer who was a real master of light, tuneful melodies, and the suite called From Meadow to Mayfair, ending there with a waltz. The BBC Philharmonic was led by John Wilson. And it's now noon on this Tuesday. It's the first day of September, and you're listening to Classical WFMT Chicago, 98.7 FM, HD1, WFMT.com, and the WFMT app. Partly cloudy skies and hot and humid the rest of today. Isolated showers and thunderstorms are a possibility. In fact, we're seeing some storms pop up mainly north of the city. We'll have highs today in the mid-90s, but the heat index around 105. Lows tonight, mid-70s, mostly sunny, hot and humid again tomorrow, highs in the mid-90s. Now up to 88 at O'Hare, 87 at Midway, 86 at the Lakefront. Our feature, Music in Chicago, comes to you every weekday at noon, profiling local musicians and ensembles. And today we hear pianist Matthew Hagel, who is on the faculty of the Music Institute of Chicago and has been a frequent guest over the years at WFMT. Here's one of his performances at the station in the music of Gabriel Fauré, Nocturne No. 7, with pianist Matthew Hagel.

Chicago pianist Matthew Hagel performing on WFMT's Steinway Piano in a live performance in the music of Gabriel Fauré, his Nocturne No. 7 in C sharp minor. Matthew Hagel on today's edition of Music in Chicago on WFMT. Music of the Baroque is making a splash Wednesday, September 9th, with the Chicago Water Music, the Windy City's newest tradition. Come to the Riverwalk and enjoy a free concert as Dame Jane Glover and the ensemble float down the Chicago River, performing excerpts from Handel's Water Music and more. The night culminates in a massive sing-along of the Hallelujah Chorus from Messiah. 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

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On to the music of César Franck and his symphonic poem for orchestra, written around 1886, based on the ancient mythological story of the mortal princess Psyche and the god of love, Eros. The symphonic poem simply titled Psyche is played by the Berlin Radio Symphony Orchestra, led by Vladimir Ashkenazy.

The ethereal music of César Franck, inspired by an ancient mythological story about a mortal falling in love with a god, the princess Psyche and the god of love, Eros. The music of Franck, played by the Berlin Radio Symphony Orchestra, directed by Vladimir Ashkenazy. And it's now 16 minutes before 1 o'clock on a Tuesday on Classical WFMT. AllBank invites you to tune in for our weekly Chicago Symphony Orchestra radio broadcast series, Sunday nights at 6. 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Just horn and piano in this next music of Robert Schumann, Adagio and Allegro, his Opus 70. Louis-Philippe Marsolais and David Jalbert are the two performers.

A pair of works, an adagio and an allegro from Robert Schumann, highlighting the horn, which was played by Louis-Philippe Marsolet with pianist David Jaubert on classical WFMT. 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

Music from the film The Color Purple from the great Quincy Jones and the orchestra led by Joel Rosenbaum. 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And I'll be joining you for two more hours with music of Schubert and Albanith and Dvorak ahead at 1 o'clock and lots more.

A prelude, a fugue, and a vivace, all brought together in that work by Sergio Assad, played by guitarist Plinio Fernandez. Slow things down with a midweek getaway to Holland, Michigan. Wander peaceful streets, linger a little longer in your favorite shops, and enjoy the calm of the lakeshore at your own pace. Let the breeze off Lake Michigan carry the day, ending in a quiet sunset that feels like it was made just for you. So, what are you waiting for? Turn your next getaway into a midweek escape. Plan your next adventure at holland.org. The music of the Spanish composer Isaac Albéniz, inspired by the flamenco music of the sunny Mediterranean seaport city of Almería in Andalusia, Spain, in this work originally for the piano, an orchestral version played by the Cincinnati Symphony Orchestra, under Jesus Lopez Cobos.

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And it was played by the Cincinnati Symphony Orchestra, directed by Jesus López Cobos. 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Franz Schubert was only 16 years old when he wrote this music. He was nearing the end of his education at the Imperial Seminary in Vienna, where he was studying composition with Antonio Salieri and preparing to become a school teacher like his father. So he wrote this symphony, which is now considered his first symphony, the music of Franz Schubert, with the Royal Concertgebouw Orchestra led by Nikolaus Arnoncourt.

Very mature sounding music from a 16-year-old Franz Schubert, who wrote his first symphony in 1813. And then we just heard it performed by the Royal Concertgebouw Orchestra, directed by Nikolaus Arnoncourt, his Symphony in D. This is Classical WFMT Chicago, 98.7 FM, WFMT.com, and listen on the free WFMT app. Our programming is presented in part through the generous support of the Alexandra and John Nichols family. A piano sonata now from the Irish composer John Field, perhaps best remembered as the creator of the piano nocturne, but also wrote several sonatas. Here is his Opus 1, No. 1 in E-flat, performed by John O'Connor.

The first of the piano sonatas by the Irish pianist and composer John Field. John O'Connor at the piano in that recording. As we come up to 2 o'clock on a Tuesday, the first day of September, this is Classical WFMT Chicago, 98.7 FM, HD1, WFMT.com, and the WFMT app. Hot and humid today. In fact, there is a heat advisory in effect for the Chicago area up until 9 o'clock. Partly cloudy skies and a chance of an isolated shower.

The overture by Antonin Dvorak, written for a play called My Home, and it quotes a song, Where My Home Is, which eventually became the Czech national anthem and still is to this day. The Los Angeles Philharmonic, directed by Andrei Previn in that music of Dvorak. The bariatric surgery program at UI Health is one of the premier programs in Chicagoland for weight loss surgery. 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The music next of Gerald Finzi on WFMT, the English composer who wrote this set of bagatelles. He called them trifles, and they quickly became some of his most popular music. And they're written for clarinet and piano, performed by Todd Levy and Jeannie Yu.

A charming set of bagatelles from the English composer Gerald Finzi, clarinetist Todd Levy, and pianist Jeannie Yu in that music on Classical WFMT. 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Boston Baroque heard next, the ensemble playing the music of the Baroque great George Friedrich Händel, Concerto Grosso in D minor from Opus 6, led by Martin Perlman.

The ensemble Boston Baroque performing the music of George Frideric Handel and his Concerto Grosso in D minor. It's number 10 from Opus 6. Of course, Handel had a deep and long relationship with the British monarchy throughout his career, and that is the theme of this week's Exploring Music called Fit for a King. And for centuries, the relationship between a monarch and their musical subjects has been intimate and deep. And all this week, we're listening to this rich and intriguing world of the European court composer on Exploring Music, weeknights at 7 on WFMT. This is an early work by Giacomo Puccini, an orchestral piece that he wrote as his graduation exercise for the Milan Conservatory. And it famously hints at some future themes. You might recognize part of the opening as a theme from his later masterpiece, La Bohème, Capriccio Sinfonico by Puccini, as Riccardo Muti leads La Scala Philharmonic.

An early orchestral work by Giacomo Puccini called Capriccio Sinfonico, and La Scala Philharmonic was led by Riccardo Muti. That music hinting at La Bohème to come several years later. And here's a famous moment from that opera, Musetta's Waltz Song with Nicole Cabell.

Nicole Cabell as Musetta in her waltz song Quando Menvo from Puccini's La Bohème. 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Partly cloudy skies, hot and humid. Temperatures in the mid-90s and the heat index around 105. It'll be humid overnight as well, lows in the mid-70s. Mostly sunny, hot and humid again tomorrow, highs in the mid-90s. Now 93 at O'Hare and Midway, 91 at the lakefront. And at 3 o'clock, I'm Lisa Flynn. Enjoy the rest of your afternoon with a classic recording now by the Chicago Symphony Orchestra, featuring two of its soloists, clarinetist Larry Combs and bassoonist David McGill. And Daniel Barenboim is the conductor in the duet concertino of Richard Strauss.

0: That was music of Richard Strauss, the duet concertino, with Daniel Barenboim leading the Chicago Symphony Orchestra and bassoonist David McGill and clarinetist Larry Combs. I'm Candace Agree. Thanks for joining me this Tuesday afternoon. Programming on Classical WFMT originates from the Rene Crown Public Media Center and continues with music of William Dawson in just a moment.
1: 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I'm Marilyn Ray Beyer. 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
0: 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It's the first movement from the Negro Folk Symphony of William Dawson. The Vienna Radio Symphony Orchestra, Arthur Fagan conducting.

The Bond of Africa from the Negro Folk Symphony of William Dawson. Arthur Fagan led the Vienna Radio Symphony Orchestra on classical WFMT. 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

Guy Fishman was the soloist in the Cello Concerto in B-flat of Carl Philipp Emanuel Bach. Guy Fishman joined by the Handel and Haydn Society. Just a few minutes away from 4 o'clock and music of Alexander Glazunov, and taking us there, Dvorak.

A very familiar work to many, the humoresque music of Antonín Dvořák with violinist Daniel Hope and the Royal Stockholm Philharmonic. 4 o'clock. I'm Candace Agree. This is Classical WFMT Chicago, 98.7 FM, HD1, WFMT.com, and the WFMT app. Music of Wilhelm Friedemann Bach on the way. There's Chopin, too. And Bruckner as well. Next, music of Alexander Glazunov from The Seasons. We'll hear Spring and Summer with José Cerebré leading the Royal Scottish National Orchestra.

That was music of Alexander Glazunov from The Seasons. We heard two out of four, the spring and summer seasons, with the Royal Scottish National Orchestra, José Cerebré, conducted. Coming to Chicago's parks, Chroma Hearing in Color's Resident Vocal Ensemble presents We the People, a dynamic series of performances about belonging and justice. Join them tomorrow night at 6 at West Ridge Nature Park. Chicago's newest chamber choir blends contemporary works with reimagined favorites, and new voices explore what it means to feel welcome. This evening of powerful music, reflection, and joy is free and open to the public. 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Wilhelm Friedemann Bach, one of the Bach sons, born in 1710. Here is his Sinfonia in D major with the Berlin Academy for Ancient Music.

Music by the second child and eldest son of Johann Sebastian and Maria Barbara. That was the Symphony in D by Wilhelm Friedemann Bach with the Berlin Academy for Ancient Music. 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When you give to WFMT's Bach to School program, you're putting quality instruments in the hands of curious students. 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Thank you. Chopin now on Classical WFMT with pianist Emmanuel Ax, the Scherzo No. 2 in B-flat minor.

The Scherzo No. 2 in B-flat minor of Chopin, the pianist Emmanuel Ax. Today's music on Classical WFMT comes from the Richard and Mary L. Gray Music Library and continues with something romantic. This is the first movement from Bruckner's Romantic Symphony No. 4 in E-flat, with the London Symphony Orchestra, Simon Rattle, conducting.

From Anton Bruckner's Symphony No. 4 in E-flat, The Romantic, we heard the first movement. Simon Rattle led the London Symphony Orchestra on classical WFMT with Respighi, Wieniawski, Mozart, and Chabrier, and Josef Suk, too, coming up during the unrush hour, just about 3.5 minutes away. Some Mozart right now, why wait? Pianist Cyprian Katsaris in the duet La Ci Darem la Mano from Don Giovanni.

La Ciderem La Mano from Don Giovanni by Mozart, a transcription for piano with Cyprian Katsaris. 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And no commercials. We'll hear a string serenade by Josef Suk, miniatures by Chabrier, Mozart, and Vinyavsky, and we'll start off with Ottorino Respighi, inspired by Pasquini and Jacques de Gallo and Jean-Philippe Rameau and others. This is Liucelli, The Birds. The Academy of St. Martin in the Fields, Sir Neville Mariner conducting.

Music by Ottorino Respighi, inspired by Pasquini, Jacques de Gallo, Rameau, and others, depicting some of the birds we heard, the dove, the hen, the nightingale, and the cuckoo. The birds, Uccelli of Ottorino Respighi, with Sir Neville Mariner leading the Academy of St. Martin in the Fields, starting off this afternoon's On Rush Hour on Classical WFMT. Still to come, a string serenade by Josef Suk. Now, Three's a Charm. We'll hear one of the picturesque pieces of Chabrier, the overture to Mozart's Marriage of Figaro, and start off with a Polonaise brillante of Henryk Wieniawski.

Three's a charm on this afternoon's On Rush Hour. We started off with violinist Itzhak Perlman and pianist Samuel Sanders in the Polonaise Brillante No. 1 in D major of Henryk Wieniawski. Then we moved on to Mozart with Bobby McFerrin leading the St. Paul Chamber Orchestra in the Overture to the Marriage of Figaro. And we just heard pianist Arthur Rubinstein in the 10th of the Pièce Pittoresque of Emmanuel Chabrier, a scherzo vals. Coming up later this afternoon, I hope you'll stay with me for Bach, Beethoven, Brahms, and Gustav Holst. Next on the On Rush Hour, Agnieszka Duchmal leads the Polish Radio Chamber Orchestra in the String Serenade in E-flat of Josef Suk on Classical WFMT.

0: Music of Yosef Souk to conclude this afternoon's On Rush Hour on Classical WFMT. That was the String Serenade in E-flat with Agnieszka Duchma leading the Polish Radio Chamber Orchestra. I hope you can stay with me for Beethoven, Bach, Brahms, and Gustav Holst. Coming up, well, before you know it, just about a minute or so here on Classical WFMT. In the weather forecast, it has been a super, super muggy hot day. Right now it's 93, still feels as though it were 105 degrees, with humidity at 54% and southwest winds at 8 miles per hour.
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0: Can't disagree with you for just about another hour this Tuesday afternoon. 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First music of Gustav Holst, the St. Paul Suite, with Camerata Chicago, Drosten Hall conducting.

Drosten Hall leading Camerata Chicago in St. Paul's Suite. Music of Gustav Holst this Tuesday afternoon. Beethoven, Bach, Brahms, all on the way at 7 o'clock. 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The first movement from his first piano concerto, this one in C major. The pianist is Alice Sarah Ott, with Karina Kanellakis leading the Netherlands Radio Philharmonic Orchestra.

Alice Sarah Ott, the soloist in the first movement from the Piano Concerto No. 1 in C of Beethoven, with the Netherlands Radio Philharmonic Orchestra, Karina Kanellakis conducting. There's more Beethoven later tonight at 10, along with music of Bilakirev on Chamber Music Society at Lincoln Center. Stay with us. Music of Bach now on Classical WFMT with Andrew Parrott leading the Taverner Players in the Brandenburg Concerto No. 4 in G major.

The Brandenburg Concerto No. 4 in G Major Music of Johann Sebastian Bach with the Taverner Players led by Andrew Parrott. Next on Classical WFMT, the Brussels Philharmonic Orchestra, Alexander Rothbari conducting music of Brahms. And leave it to Brahms to write a celebratory piece that's based on college drinking songs. Here is the Academic Festival Overture.

an overture fit for any occasion, and a variety of films, including Animal House and People Will Talk. The Academic Festival Overture of Johannes Brahms, with Alexander Rothbari leading the Brussels Philharmonic Orchestra. I'm Candace Agree. Thank you for joining me this Tuesday afternoon here at Classical WFMT Chicago, 98.7 FM, HD1, WFMT.com, and the WFMT app. I hope you'll join me tomorrow afternoon. Stay with us all day tomorrow. It's going to be a very special day here at Classical WFMT. Exploring Music with Peter Van de Graaff coming up in just a moment. Enjoy this miniature. And have a wonderful evening. See you tomorrow.

Well, hello there, and welcome to Exploring Music. This is Bill McLaughlin. Our theme this week is music fit for a king. Although right now we're going to have music fit for a prince, and perhaps a murderer as well. Our story is set in Florence at the end of the 16th century, and I'm going to take it up with these marvelous program notes written by the conductor, Paolo von Nevel. The eventful history of La Pellegrina, which means the pilgrim woman, began on October 19, 1587, when the Grand Duke of Tuscany, Francesco de' Medici, and his consort, Bianca Capello, met their deaths in a Medici villa. Francesco's younger brother, Ferdinando, fell under suspicion of murder, although there was no proof of his guilt, and the Spanish ambassador at the time made the following laconic report to his superior. The Medici have now become little Ottomans, assassinating one another in the Turkish manner. So whatever the circumstances, Fernando now assumed the title and needed a bride, and finally settled on Christine of Lorraine, who's a granddaughter of another Medici, Caterina de Medici, who was now sitting in rather a grand position in Paris. So in 1588, it was all arranged for Christine to come to Livorno and meet this young man, Fernando, and marry him. In celebration of the grand event, a marvelous evening of music was planned. So let's go back to Florence in the year 1589 now. We'll hear the Huelgas ensemble under Paolo von Nevel giving us music of the composer Cristofano Malvezzi. This is called Dal Vago e Bel Sereno.